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0: 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I am Iris Berkeley. I have a multitude of special guests here in the studio over the next hour and a half or so from CU Boulder's CMDI Pathways program. That is a summer. It's a you're about to go to CU program. It's in CMDI, which for those of you who are not part of CU, that's the College of Communication, Media, Design, and Information here at CU Boulder. They're one of the parents of Radio 1190. So there's about 20 incoming CU first-year students and some RAs, and I've got our first two in here. I'm going to have y'all introduce yourselves and say your name, say where you're from, and yeah, let's just chat for a sec.
1: Okay, I'm Kanan. I'm from Conifer, Colorado.
0: Amazing. Kanan, do you know what you want to study yet?
1: I'm going to be studying journalism, but I might double major in art practices as well.
0: Oh, great place to do it. That's very true. And you, my friend?
2: I'm Humberto. I come from Aurora.
0: Okay, so you're both super not close, but not super, super far away. How Conifer's how far?
1: About 50 minutes south of here.
0: Okay, so I was trying to
1: it's a little up in the mountains.
0: Yeah, I was like, how much do you want to allow for the mountains for that, like to make it longer? Okay, and what do you want to study? You know yet? What do you want to major in, do you think?
2: Oh, major?
0: Yeah.
2: I'm a major in EVD, in architecture.
0: Yeah, environmental design?
2: Yep.
0: Are you going to eventually be an architect?
2: Yeah.
0: Yeah, that'd be rad. Again, good place to do it. All right, so you guys have two songs that you're going to share. My first up is yours. Do you want to let folks know what we are about to hear here on Radio 1190?
2: Oh, yeah. We're going to listen to Mimi's Delivery Service by Good Kid.
0: Why'd you pick it?
2: I like the how like upbeat and it's like the Good Kid, it's a band I personally like,
0: yeah.
2: As well as like it just brings like some good vibes, and I wanted to like put that out on the airwaves for today.
0: I love it. All right, here comes the good vibes. Good Kid, Mimi's Delivery Service. It's Radio 1190.

0: Good Kid, Mimi's Delivery Service here on Radio 1190. And we're going to be practicing with these pathways, folks. A technique in radio that's known as hitting post. You want to talk about this next song?
1: Yeah, so what's up next is The Happy Dictator by Gorillaz. This is part of their new album, The Mountain. It came out this year. I think that really resonates. It's like, it feels so thematic and just like beautiful and like just so storytelling.
0: And you're going to come see, you're going to see them.
1: Yeah, I'm going to see them in October.
0: All right. Featuring Sparks. What a collab. They've been around since the dawn of time. All right. The Happy Dictator featuring Sparks.

0: 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You're listening to a very special CMDI Pathways Takeover. We got a whole handful of inbound CU Boulder students who are going to be joining us in CU Boulder's CMDI program, College of Design, Media. Wait, College of Media, Design, Communication, and Information. We changed our name last year, and I'm still not used to it. I'm Iris Berkeley, but more importantly, who am I chatting with right now?
1: Hi, my name is Viley, and I come from Thornton, Colorado.
0: Amazing. And?
2: My name is Cadence, and I come from Arvada, Colorado.
0: All right. What Arvada High School?
2: Ralston Valley.
0: That's right. I would have gone to A West. We would have been friends. It would have been fine. All right, you each picked out a song, and they are two very different songs. So I want to hear what you picked out and why.
2: So I picked out "Beat It" by Michael Jackson because it's something that my parents like, and I just think it's a good choice. And yeah.
0: All right. And before that, we're gonna hear something a little newer. What's that? What's our other choice?
1: I picked "Roommates" by Malcolm Todd. I heard about Malcolm Todd from one of my best friends, Marin. And I got to see him live with her, so it was really fun.
0: Oh, like around here?
1: Yeah, I saw him at Ogden Theater. It was really fun.
0: Oh, I love the Ogden. That's so cool. All right. So without any further ado, unless there's anything else y'all want to share? Okay. All right. Malcolm Todd and then the King of Pop himself. It's a special CMDI Pathways Takeover of Radio 11.9.

0: 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It is a very special CMDI Pathways Takeover where we've got a whole bunch of incoming CU students who are going to be here in, you know, like a matter of months. I mean, summer has ticked by, but y'all are living on campus and are here picking out some music until about 8 o'clock or so. My name is Iris Berkeley. 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It's KVCU 1190 AM Boulder, K225 BS 92.9 FM Denver, and online at 1190.radio. We've been talking about this. This is the thing that the FCC makes us say close to the hour, and it's 6:55, so it's close enough to the hour. So we got that part out of the way. So now I'm going to ask you two lovely individuals to introduce yourselves.
1: My name is Juliet, and I'm from Englewood, Colorado, and I'm going to major in journalism this
0: Amazing.
1: Upcoming year. Yeah.
0: Like what kind of journalism?
1: Broadcast journalism is my thing. I love video editing, and it's also very close to like film industry, so that's my big thing.
0: This is what I like to hear. So you're going to be on our airwaves like as soon as you get here, right?
1: That's the hope. Yeah,
0: okay.
1: Yeah.
0: Amazing. Good. Now that we've got that out of the way, and you?
2: I'm Citlali. I'm from Denver, Colorado. I'm very proud of that.
0: Amazing, yeah.
2: And I'm studying media production this year.
0: Perfect.
2: Very excited about that.
0: Oh, this is going to be so great. Okay, I'm so excited to have you guys in here. Like, the energy that you have both brought. And then, like, again, two extremely different songs. First up.
2: So my song is Pocoyo by Manny Daw. You can find them at any social media platforms at Manny_band. I love this band. They're actually the people who got me to pursue my passions and realize that following my dreams is an option, so they mean a lot to me. And they're the people who I made my first documentary and like my first ever film with. So they mean a lot to me, every single band member, Manny, Sebastian, Oscar.
0: I love those.
2: Everyone.
0: Okay, so you're going to come here in the fall, and then we're going to convince them to come in here and do an in-studio appearance. Is that how that's going to go down?
2: Of course.
0: All right. So Pocoyo, and then after that?
1: The Cure by Darling Violetta. Yeah.
0: Very appropriate.
1: Yes, because me personally, a big part of just me as a person is I love... a little 90s, early 1000s show called Buffy the Vampire Slayer.
0: Oh my gosh. Perhaps you've heard of it.
1: Yes. No, I have all the DVD box sets. I have a bunch of comic books and stuff. And the song plays during one of my favorite episodes, Faith, Hope, and Trick, with my favorite character, Faith. It's her introduction. And it's playing in the bronze when she walks in. And it's just, love this song. Love Buffy. Big part of me as a person.
0: I love this. All right, we have set the stage. So here's the music. 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

0: 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It is 7:04 on your Thursday evening. So glad you're here, because we have about 20 special guests in the house, and that would be the incoming CU students in CMDI's Pathways program. I've got two more folks in here. Everybody's picking out the music. These are not my choices, aside from this Beastie Boys track that I keep talking over, just because it feels reassuring to me to talk over music. But I've got two new friends in the studio who picked out our two next songs. You want to introduce yourselves?
1: I'm Aspen. I'm from Highlands Ranch, Colorado, and I'm an information science major.
0: Oh, info science. Good place to do it. What do you want to do with it, you think?
1: I probably want to go into UX, like tech design.
0: Let's talk. I did UX for a long time, so you could come work on our website. Just saying. Our program director, Ella, is also an amazing info science major. Ella, if you're here, or just if anybody wants to call, you know, you can tell people to call. It's 303-492-1190, like 1190, right? So, you're going to get along great with Ella. She's fantastic. And?
2: Hi, I'm Eric. I'm from Inglewood, Colorado, and I'm majoring in architecture.
0: Amazing, EMVD. You sound great on mic, my friend. Have you done this before?
2: Nope, I did theater. I want a minor in theater, actually.
0: Yeah, all right. You need to talk to Isabel. She's our promotions director, and I think she was in a Red Bull commercial.
2: Whoa.
0: So, yeah. All right. Your people are here. It's all good. All right. So, next two songs. Line me up.
1: It's a great study playlist. I love, you know, her. She's, like, it's so hard to say, but I love
0: Who
1: her.
0: Is her? Who is her?
1: Beba Doopy.
0: Yeah. And yeah. The song that we're going to hear?
1: California.
0: All right. Why'd you pick this one?
1: I don't know. It's just, like, a staple. It's so, like... Yeah, just so nice.
0: All right, so we're going to hear that first, and then for something completely different afterwards.
2: The song I chose was Intertwine by The Kick. It's a very, like, electric, kind of yearning song. You know, I think people should just, you know, feel love more.
0: Yeah. I agree. All right, so we got some studying and some yearning and some love. Anything else you want to share?
2: No.
0: All right, here we go. Two more tracks from these fantastic CMDI Pathways kids during our special takeover tonight on Radio 1190.

0: 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We are not required to say that right now, but I just wanted to talk about how you can read anything that's on a giant sign inside of the studio. Except don't read the list of dirty words, okay, guys? Promise? Okay. My name is Iris Berkeley, but I've got a rotating cast of about 20 special guests from CMDI's Pathways program here. They are going to be CU students in the fall, but this week they're just hanging out, living in one of the dorms, experiencing the hot, hot heat in the unair-conditioned dorms. And yeah, introduce yourselves, my friends.
1: My name is Evelyn. I live in Longmont, Colorado, and I'm majoring in communication.
0: Amazing. Any idea what you want to do with it except communicate?
1: Yeah, I'm not totally sure yet. Trying to figure that out.
0: That's amazing. That's what college is for. Great. And?
2: Okay, I'm Soph. I'm a Boulder local, and I'm going into architecture.
0: Nice. EMBD. Yeah. We just added EMBD as a major in the college. So happy to meet so many architecture students. How has your week been so far?
1: It's been really good. We've had a bunch of classes, and they've all been really fun and interactive, and I've liked it a lot.
0: Yeah. Any highlights?
1: I think just all of the projects we're doing.
0: Yeah. Excellent. You've got two songs. They are, once again, I think you all are out there being like, all right, who's got very different songs? Let's pair up. These are two extremely different songs. Let's go from the new to the old. Okay. So what's our first song?
1: I'm going to play Washing Machine Heart by Mitski because it's my brother's favorite song. He really loves it.
0: Aww.
1: And so I wanted to dedicate that to him.
0: Aww. Does he have a name?
1: His name's Liam.
0: Liam. All right. We got some Mitski for you. And after that, an oldie but a goodie. It's been a while since I've heard this one.
2: Yeah. Listen to the Music by the Doobie Brothers.
0: Yeah. Okay. Why the Doobies? Tell me.
2: Well, my dad and I used to go on road trips a lot, and we would just have old music playing.
0: Aww, so. I love that. So you're gonna come here and do a classic rock show?
2: Yeah.
0: Okay. That'd be great. All right, we got some Mitski, we got some Doobie Brothers, if you were listening, and you wanna give these fine folks a call. It's 303-492-1190. 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

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I see you've decided to take our newly repaired elevator. Excellent choice. Don't go to the third floor. Don't have any compromising thoughts. And don't mind the bump. Enjoy your ride.

0: It's Radio 1190. We are your best friend on the airwaves. We are apparently listening to the music during a very special CMDI Pathways Takeover Edition. I've got 20 inbound CU Boulder CMDI students. And you all just picked out like so much different music. I'm Iris Berkeley. Who are you?
1: I'm Jake Ebbett. I'm from Gunnison, Colorado.
0: Amazing. You're a little ways from home.
1: Yeah.
0: Nice. What are you going to study?
1: Media production.
0: Nice. You should have a radio show.
1: Yeah.
0: Okay. Good. I'm glad we're in agreement. What about you?
2: My name is Lee Rickers. I'm from Golden, Colorado, and I'm majoring in communication.
0: Lee, your voice is amazing.
2: Thank you.
0: Oh, wow. Can you do me a favor?
2: Yeah.
0: Can you read that thing that's underneath the clock? Can you read that on the air?
2: KVCU 1190 AM Boulder.
0: Yeah, you want to keep going. Oh.
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0: Congratulations, you just put us in FCC compliance for the next hour.
2: Let's go.
0: All right. Okay, so now that we've gotten that out of the way, you each wrote a song. What are we going to hear?
1: I don't know. This one's for my brother.
0: Yeah.
1: Goes out to him. Happy 20th, Luke.
0: Whoa. Mm-hmm. Okay, what is it, though?
1: Sweet Disposition by The Temper Trap.
0: Okay, all right. I'd ask you about it, but, like, it's your brother's song.
1: Yeah.
0: Okay, Rat, what about you?
2: What You Know by Two Door Cinema Club. Just a big fan of indie rock, yeah. So it's going to be good.
0: Yeah, that is a whole vibe. All right. Anything else you want to share out with listener land?
1: No.
2: Yeah. Just a good vibe.
0: Yeah. All right, vibes. We got Temper Trap. We got Two Door Cinema Club. All right, let's do this. It's Radio 1190.

0: It's Radio 1190. You are listening. First of all, if you were expecting to listen to Myriad FM, Dylan will be back next week. Do not fear. She has graciously decided to let us do this amazing CMDI Pathways takeover. We've had about 20 students and RAs. We're getting close to the end of our DJ duos. This pairing that you guys have kind of works. This is, I mean, like our last pairing, you know, like big indie rock vibes. This also works, but let's start with a little bit of introductions. Who are you, my friends?
1: I'm Sean. I'm a senior in media studies with a music minor.
0: Music minor. All right, rad. What do you have an instrument?
1: I do violin, but I mostly sing and write.
0: Okay. That is amazing. That explains your amazing. You have like your projection. Awesome. And?
2: Hi, my name's Lily. I'm a senior who's majoring in environmental design.
0: ENVD.
2: ENVD.
0: I just love this. I'm like shouting out because like we did just add this major last year inside of the college. And it's just like, yeah, this is great. It's so great to have you guys here.
2: Yeah.
0: All right. What has been, you know, from your perspective, what has been the fun part about being part of this, seeing this from this side?
1: It's just seeing how the students interact with art on their level and how excited they are to be here.
0: That's so real.
2: Yeah, I love interacting with the new students. It kind of just reminds me of when I was young again.
0: Yeah.
2: I'm old, I'm unk now.
0: Oh, how do you think I feel? That's amazing. All right, what songs did you guys bring?
1: I brought Meet Me Halfway by Black Eyed Peas.
0: Such a good one. Dedication?
1: Oh, yes.
0: Yeah.
1: Dedicated to my mom, my dad, my little brothers, my friends Michelle, Carter, Nico, Kevin, Lau, and Davion.
0: So basically there's like a huge party somewhere and everybody's there and they're about to hear a Black Eyed Peas song. Amazing. And what did you bring?
2: I brought No Seasons by Sean Dawson and SZA, and I brought it because it was a song I loved freshman year. So
0: this is appropriate. I love this. All right. Anything else you want to share out in listener land as some of the esteemed wise and wizened shepherds of this pathway group? Did I sell that right?
2: We're definitely wizards.
1: Yeah. Okay. Authenticity is best.
0: Amazing. I agree. All right.
2: I think that's good.
0: Perfect. All right, here we go. Black Eyed Peas, Meet Me Halfway. It's Radio 1190.

0: My friends, I'm Iris Berkeley. Y'all, like, I feel like, how many rounds of this have we been through together, my friends?
1: Four or five?
0: Yeah. Yeah, because you just graduated.
1: Yeah, I did.
0: You should introduce yourself.
1: Hi, I'm the other Iris.
0: Hi, Iris. I'm Iris.
1: Nice to meet you, Iris.
0: We should play the Barbies. Why? Oh, we missed.
1: Every year.
0: We missed this. Okay. Hey, Barbie, let's party. Okay, hi.
1: Hi.
0: Introduce yourself.
2: I'm Alexa Tovar.
0: Hi, Alexa. What do you study? I don't remember.
2: No worries. I study strategic communication and political science.
0: That is right. Yes. You're going to be one of those smart people who's like messing with our heads. It's going to be great. All right. We've got you guys' tracks. And if we're lucky before Winky's House 11 at the top of the hour, we might be able to get one more pair. But what did you all choose?
1: I chose Sunday Morning Coming Down. And that's partly because I am obsessed with Project Hail Mary right now, and I can't stop listening to the soundtrack.
0: Which is what this came from, too.
1: Yep.
0: All right. And what have you got?
2: And I chose Human Nature by Michael Jackson, and I just recently watched the Michael Jackson movie, and I'm just even more obsessed.
0: Isn't it crazy? That movie's insane.
2: It's insane.
0: Yeah. All right. You would like Brit Waves. That is every Thursday at 8 a.m. It's not a local show. It's produced by a guy who DJs at Rogers State University in Oklahoma, but he did a whole special edition a couple of weeks ago on Michael Jackson, but he also does like all this Britpop, so Britwaves.
2: That is so cool.
0: All right, so yeah, just in the interest of time, let's hit you with the Kris Kristofferson and the Michael Jackson, because those are just two, again, very different things. Here we go. It's Radio 1190.

0: And this has been a whole... a lot of Michael Jackson. This has been a surprising amount of Michael Jackson during this special CMDI takeover Pathways edition here on Radio 1190. We got Winky's House of Love coming up in a few minutes, so we want to just be like, we're gonna accelerate the whole process here. But we've got our last two RAs in the house. So friends, you want to introduce yourselves real fast?
1: Hi, my name is Justice Montoya, and I'm a sophomore in communication.
2: Hi, I'm Ethan Singletary. I'm a junior in journalism.
0: Amazing. What kind of journalism is your thing?
2: Right now, I'm doing sports journalism.
0: Okay. Nice, nice. All right. So, we've got two more tracks from you guys. We're going to get as much time as we can with these. So we're just going to do like Michael, and Jackson 5. So, that's the first one. We're going to hear I'll Be There?
2: Yes, we will play I'll Be There by Jackson 5. This is dedicated to my grandpa. It's his 61st birthday today. So, Grandpa, if you listen to this, I love you so much. Happy 61st.
0: Happy birthday. All right. And then after that, to see us at the door, what do we got?
1: I picked Cyclones by Sticky Fingers because I'm enchanted by songs where you can hear the soul of the artist. I'm not someone who feels comfortable crying, so I don't. I listen to music that makes me want to. This song tells the story of a hurricane. A hurricane so strong that it blows me away into a place where I'm alone with my thoughts. Sometimes that's the only place that you've got. So this is my song.
0: I love it. All right, all right. So we got these two more tracks. I just want to say thank you to everybody who's tuned in. I want to say thank you to all of our Pathways friends. We're going to do another one of these on Thursday, the 24th of July. So if you liked what you're hearing. And up next, we got Winky's House of Love after a few more stunning tracks. So first up, I'll Be There. Special birthday dedication. Here we go.

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A little Fantagram to get your evening going. We also heard from Sudan Archives, the song Dead, a little bit of Salt in there with Don't Waste My Time. And starting us off, we had Be Great, Jill Scott featuring Trombone Shorty. And starting us off entirely, it's a little bit of Saint Chroma with by Tyler the Creator and Daniel Caesar. Thanks very much so much for being here. You're listening to Winky's House of Love and here on Radio 1190, and I'm so glad to spend this hour with you. Coming up next, we're going to hear Joy Without Sound by Toca Monsta.

0: 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You may not know this, but we don't just play music. We also make real quality merchandise. 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Don't believe us? Just take it from one of our incredible volunteers.
1: Man, boss says that if we don't get this done right, no food for a week!
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Bit of a dance party here on Winky's House of Love tonight. That was Me and You by Bonobo. I feel like Bonobo's been solid the whole way through. Like the 2013 Sapphire, or I'm sorry, the North Borders album is also so good. Just good all the way around. I feel like Bonobo's really good thinking music, maybe house cleaning music too, or just dancing music, your choice. We also heard in there a little bit of DJ Seinfeld, a new one from them, and just Lil, the song The Wave. And also some new music from Krakazat and Eva Lazarus. That's cool. I always feel like I should name a cat Lazarus. And the song there was Set My Son. Starting off was LA-based DJ Toka Monsta with Joy Without Sound. Thanks so much for tuning in. Coming up next, we're going to hear a bit of a change in the feel. We're going to hear the Gurriers, the song No One Is Coming to Save You. And nobody's coming to save you. And the thing I like about this is that it's not a bleak situation. It's more of a you have to do things to make it better. So talking about the world in general, everything, just you have to put some love out there and in there and all around to make good things happen. So that's coming up next. You're listening to Winky's House of Love. Stay tuned.

yeah, baby. It's me, Orkin Powers, and I love donating, baby, yeah. Oh, it's so important, baby. Yeah, that's why I go to 1190.radio and I click donate, baby. Yeah!

Jim Carroll New Year here on Radio 1190. The song is from Black Marble. And a few other gems in there. We heard from The Clash, the song Guns of Brixton, and a little Suki Waterhouse. Starting us off was The Gurriers. You're listening to Winky's House of Love. Thanks so much for being here. Let's take a moment to listen, or I think let's have a moment of zen with some Charles Bukowski. The quote is, "Your life is your life. Don't let it be clubbed into dank submission. Be on the watch. There are ways out. There's a light somewhere. It may not be much light, but it beats the darkness. Be on the watch. The gods will offer you chances. Know them. Take them. You can't beat death, but you can beat death in life sometimes. The more often you learn to do it, the more light there will be. Your life is your life. Know it while you have it. You are marvelous. The gods wait to delight in you." And while we're taking this moment, I would like to say happy birthday to my dear friend Aki. I hope he has a lovely day because he is a lovely human. Coming up next, we're going to hear Clouds Will Carry Me to Sleep, a song from Jelly Haha.

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Squeeze Wax here on Radio 1190 by Cocktoo Twins. That one always makes me think of lovely things. And we also heard from It's Gonna Take an Airplane from Destroyer. Starting us off was Jelly Haha. I really definitely check them out if you haven't seen them. There's so much cool art stuff with that artist, and makes me think of my friend Aki, like I said. And his birthday. Okay, that's it for me. This is Winky signing off. Thank you so much for being here, and I'll see you next week, 8 p.m. Thursday on Radio 1190.

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Now come on, let's rock. Yeah, oh boy, that's some good singing right there.

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My name is DJ Dury Moe, representing all the San Luis Valley, and I'm the curator of the show you're currently listening to, 1190 Mixtape. I Am Hip Hop, a weekly show that airs every Thursday from 11 p.m. to midnight Mountain Time. It's also a sister show to Stank Face, the first all-hip-hop show in 1190, which I host every Saturday from 6 p.m. to 8 p.m. Mountain Time. So if you like what you hear tonight, please be sure to support shows such as these so that hip-hop gets the much-needed love it deserves. After all, hip-hop belongs on the radio. Peace.

0: Gentrify all my people, attention is on the table. 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

0: 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This is Isabel with Radio 1190's Concert Calendar with the hottest shows in Denver and Boulder for the week of June 15th. This week is full of fun, fresh artists, so let's get into it. Tuesday, June 16th, pop-punk band Tiger's Jaw performs at 7 p.m. at the Gothic Theater in Englewood. Wednesday, June 17th, Amel and the Sniffers performs at 8 p.m. at Red Rocks Amphitheater in Morrison. Thursday, June 18th, southern rock band Blackberry Smoke performs at 7 p.m. at the Arvada Center. 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That's a wrap on this week's concert calendar. 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
1: 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I'm general manager here at Radio 1190. 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

0: 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The fox fled from the brash woodsman and ran to hide in a dim, dark cave. From inside the cave came the voice of the misunderstood monster. It said,
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On Thursday, June 18th, the Butterfly Pavilion in Westminster is hosting a Pride Night for people 18 and up from 6 to 9 p.m. The event will feature drag performances and local LGBTQ+ organizations. 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And that's a wrap for this week's Radio 1190 Front Range Events calendar. 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
1: 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Excellent choice. Don't go to the third floor. 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And don't mind the bump. Enjoy your ride.

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If you happen to see my drummer Steve Lemos around, please give him a hug for me.

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1: 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The name Looks Like New comes from a French agrarian poet, Peter Morin, who coined the phrase, a philosophy so old that it looks like new. 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

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This is Soapy Smith. You're listening to Gold Sounds. Start off today with, on your Friday, Happy Juneteenth, with a new song off of the forthcoming album from Interpol. This smear weighs a ton. Yeah, we're queuing it up. Here it is.

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1: Hey, good morning. Start off today's set with Interpol, The Mirror Weighs a Ton, and Cola, Havla Country of Montreal, Take the Form, and then Slippers, Sunday Morning. Now, I got lined up for you. This is Silver G's. This is Buckingham Rabbit.

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1: 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We started off that set there with Silver Jew's Buckingham Rabbit, the Stereo Lab with Tone Burst, and then close it out with Vivian Girls, Where Do You Run To? Well, it's 7:31. We're not going to keep moving here. This is The Shins, Turn a Square.

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1: Good morning. This is Sophie Smith. You're listening to Gold Sounds. Start out our last set there with the Shins, Turn a Square, the French Kicks, Don't Thank Me, Ty Segall, Time, and the Feelies, Raised Eyebrows. Hope you're enjoying your Friday. Happy Juneteenth. Gold Sounds can be a little shorter today because of the holiday. So just a few more songs for you today. So, I'm not sure if anyone's aware of this thing called the World Cup's going on. So let's play the Scottish band, Belle and Sebastian. Not their Scotland theme song, but rather Stay Loose.

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1: 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Why was I the one to find you when it all came falling down? Is there a meaning?

0: 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This is Isabel with Radio 1190's Concert Calendar with the hottest shows in Denver and Boulder for the week of June 15th. This week is full of fun, fresh artists, so let's get into it. Tuesday, June 16th, pop-punk band Tiger's Jaw performs at 7 p.m. at the Gothic Theater in Englewood. 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

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Hello everyone, my name is Ink, and the show that you are listening to is Birdsong. We have a wonderful show here for you. In honor of Juneteenth, I've selected some songs from some of my favorite Black artists to highlight the Black sound. Just to appreciate the history of Juneteenth, the day of the liberation of slaves in the United States. So we started off with Ooh Ooh Child by the Five Stair Steps, and we're going to be jumping into some, I guess, 80s, 70s-ish, kind of like disco and post-disco, if you will. And if you are excited about disco, stay tuned for my show next week because it'll be all disco. Okay, so here's a couple songs from the 70s, 80s. We have Eartha Kitt, Donna Summer, and Patrice Rushen.

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Alrighty, so that last song that you just heard was Music of the Earth by Patrice Rushen. Before that, we had Our Love from Donna Summer. And also from Donna Summer, we had I Remember Yesterday. And before that, we had Where Is My Man by Eartha Kitt. So, happy Friday, happy Juneteenth. If you are an avid listener of Birdsong, then you might recall me saying that I was going to do a disco show for this show. Well, that is a great point, but I wanted to do my proper research and give the disco show its justice. So disco show will be next week, so stay tuned for that. Next week, I promise. I pinky promise, even. It's gonna be great. It's gonna be awesome. I'm super excited. And if you liked what you just heard, then you will hear more of that in the next show, so that's also something to note. So this show, I think, is just going to be a bit more relaxed, a little low-key, given that I ran out of time to do a lot of research for this week. It's just going to be kind of me playing music and talking about my life. So if you like that, awesome. You're in the right place. It's going to be great. So let's see, what do we have next for us here? So, coming up next, I have some songs. Who could have thought? I have How Long Do I Have to Wait for You by Sharon Jones and the Dap Kings. And then I have Use Me by Esther Phillips, which is a cover of the version, I believe, the original is done by Bill Withers. No Bill Withers in this show, but he's also a fabulous blues musician. All right, so here's that coming up.

0: Boulder!
1: 2026 is Colorado's 150th birthday, and it's CU Boulders 2. 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
2: How exciting! 150 years for both Colorado and Boulder. That's pretty cool. It's quite the legacy that we're leaving behind here, so it's always interesting to go back and kind of see the roots of where it all came from. So, that was, that last song was The World, in parentheses, is Going Up in Flames by Charles Bradley and the Menahein Street Band. And now we're going to get into one of my favorite artists. I have talked about him on this show, if you remember back in the New York show that I did, I guess it was about 3 weeks ago. Yeah, 3 weeks ago. I was talking about the Talking Heads and how they were influenced by this one Afrobeat band. And that band, or I guess that man, was Fela Kuti. So this guy's really cool. He basically has this band with like 20-something people, and they're all playing different percussive instruments, and it's sort of just like very similar to like an African drum circle type vibe, where it's just no one's particularly leading, but everyone is sort of embraced in this rhythm, and it just comes together really nicely. And so I figured for this show it would be a fun opportunity to play some of his songs. So I have two songs from him that I picked out. I have Zombie and Water No Get Enemy. So let's, without further ado, let's give it a listen. This guy's great. I love him.

Well, there you have it. Water No Gets Enemy by Fela Kuti. I love that guy. I mean, talk about making great music and also making great statements. This guy was making all these songs with such politically charged statements. He worked a lot to abolish the apartheid in South Africa. That is where he's from. He's from Africa. So he... And I mean, his music is just all about the political state at the time. And I just think that's so empowering. And to make music that is so important to the community, as well as sounds so awesome. I wish, maybe one of these days I'll do a show of just Fela Kuti and like surrounding Afrobeat musicians, because it's great. It sounds great. It is great. There's like really nothing to complain about with this guy. And there's really nothing to complain about at all on KVCU 1190 AM Boulder, K225 BS 92.9 FM Denver, and online at 1190.radio. My name is Ink, and you are listening to the show Birdsong. So I have a whole more hour for you guys of my awesome show, my Juneteenth show, if you will. We're going to hop back out of Africa and into San Francisco. Shout out San Francisco. I actually just got back. I actually went to San Francisco over the weekend to see Bob Dylan, which was pretty cool. He played at the Greek Theater in UC Berkeley, which is really cool, playing on a college campus, going from college campus to college campus. But yeah, great show. Bob Dylan, he's a classic. Had to go see him. And I am lucky enough to have the opportunity to have gone and seen him. So that was pretty awesome. Anyways, tangent aside, my awesome trip and my awesome life. Here's some awesome music from San Francisco. I'm going to play a song from Sly and the Family Stone album, Fresh.

Alrighty, so you just heard The Red Telephone from Love, and before that we had Crying, Laughing, Loving, Lying by Labi Seyfera, and before that, If You Want Me to Stay, Sly and the Family Stone. So I picked Love, excuse me, I picked Love because they're not a fully African-American band, but I believe it's their lead singer who is African-American, and they were around in L.A. During the 60s and 70s, and it's interesting because there's a lot of bands that came out of L.A. that are quite popular. I'm thinking, like, The Doors, Joni Mitchell, like, those sort of type bands, and Love was within that group of bands, and actually it was Love who introduced Doors to Elektra Records back in the day, so Elektra Records would not have had The Doors if they hadn't had Love, but I think Love is a bit less known, and I think that is sort of a racial thing, because back when they were performing, a lot of venues, even in the supposedly progressive state of California in the 60s, would not let Love perform because they had a black member. And so I think they kind of got put on the back burner a lot of times when it came to their record company and getting performances, because it was hard for them to get performances due to the fact that they had a black member in their band. But of course, I love Love. I think the band is great and this album is great. I think I have actually played a few songs off this album, throughout the course of my show existing in this world. and yeah, they're awesome. So that's my little tidbit about Love and sort of their place in the LA music scene of the 60s. So up next, I am hopping all over the place. I'm gonna go with this song by this band, Shuggie Otis.

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1: Alrighty, that was Black Man by Stevie Wonder. Everyone loves Stevie Wonder. I feel like his influences are just like all over. I mean, the song that I played, Black Man, from the 1976 album Songs in the Key of Life. I would go as far as to say that is one of the best albums made ever. And I think a fair amount of people would agree with me when I say that, too. It's just so great. If you haven't heard it, give it a listen. It is just, it's really wonderful. It's just, I don't know the best way to describe it, so I would just recommend listening to it so you can really understand what I'm going for here. But Stevie Wonder was really cool as a guy. I mean, that song in particular, as well as a lot of his music, was also very topical and talked about the political state of the world, or more specifically, the political state of the United States. And he also makes great music and was known for using a lot of like modern technology for his time. Pretty much whenever a new type of synthesizer or any sort of electronic equipment came out that could be used to make music, Stevie Wonder was on it. He went and he made music with it, and he made some great music. And of course, being a blind musician, that's not an easy feat. So he's a great musician, great guy. All right, so we're going to jump a bit forward here. I'm going to play some Erykah Badu. Erykah Badu, I don't actually know where she's from, but I would guess Georgia, because she ended up marrying the guy from Outkast, Andre 3000. What a cool guy. I did really want to play some Outkast on this show, but unfortunately, Outkast is not very FCC compliant, so there will be no Outkast on the show, but I will be playing some Erykah Badu. I think she's great. She made some lovely R&B music, really some lovely albums. She's really great to listen to. She's also just a wonderful vocalist, and yeah, I won't subdue the music any longer. Here's Incense.

Alrighty, that was Didn't You Know by Erykah Badu off of her album Mama's Gun, which is a lovely album as well. I say this every time, and I mean it every time. There's lots of great albums out in the world. Little did you know. So yeah, before that I had Incense from The New America Part 2. So I actually went and did some research after I foolishly did not know where Erykah Badu is from, and she is from Dallas, Texas, so there you go. Something interesting that I also researched while I was reading up on her is her original name. She actually changed the spelling of it. It used to be spelled E-R-I-C-A, the typical way you'd spell Erykah, and she changed it to E-R-Y-K-A-H. And the K, or the K-A-H, of the name is supposed to symbolize the inner self. And her last name, Badu, is actually the spelling of her favorite scat sound in singing, Badu, Badu. So that's pretty cool. There's an interesting theme there, because it's also, if you remember, back to Fela Kuti. Shout out Fela Kuti. He's awesome. He actually had a last name as well that he dropped, essentially, because he thought that it symbolized his slave name versus his given African name. And the same thing kind of goes for Erykah Badu. She changed the spelling of her first name, Erykah, because she felt it was a slave name. And that is a common theme that happens with a lot of these African people who have been colonized, essentially, and oppressed for so long. Kind of a way of taking back the power is changing their name. So that's really interesting. Also, in my research, the song Miss Jackson by Outkast is actually written about Erykah Badu and Andre 3000's relationship, because they married, had a kid, and then split. So if you are familiar with the song, it kind of makes sense with the lyrics and the themes of the song. I won't be playing it on the show today, but that's my little tidbit about Miss Erykah Badu and a little bit about Outkast. So now we're jumping way forward to some rather recent music with MF Doom.

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All right, so those last three songs you just heard was Penzi Box from Danger Doom, also known as MF Doom, also known as Danger Mouse, also known as like a million other names because he just keeps releasing music under different names, but it's like the same guy every time. He's pretty cool. He's a cool rapper. And then after that, we had One Wish, which featured Childish Gambino and also Raven Lanae. And then the last song was I Used to Love Him with Miss Lauryn Hill featuring Mary J. Blige. So we're coming up on the end of the show here. Up next is News Team, so that's always great and super important. So stay tuned for News Team. I'll play myself out with one final song. And remember that this is KVCU, 1190 AM Boulder, K225 BS 92.9 FM Denver, and online at 1190.radio. My name is Ink, and the show that you are listening to is Birdsong. I'm here every Friday at 9, so stay tuned for my next show, The Disco Show. All right, so that'll be the end of my show. I have one final song, At Last by Etta James.

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It's Friday, June 19th. I'm Nicholas Merle, and I will be your host and producer for this morning's show. Thanks for tuning in to the abbreviated summer edition of our audio magazine. Today, you'll be hearing today's episode of Yale Climate Connections podcast with Dr. Anthony Leiserowitz, followed by this week's episode of Regional Roundup, bringing you the most interesting stories from all over the Rockies. But first, the headlines. In international news, Israel and Hezbollah have reportedly agreed to renew their ceasefire after the latest round of American, Iranian, and Qatari-led peace talks. While senior IDF spokespeople refused to acknowledge any deal, diplomatic sources familiar with the situation told CNN that the ceasefire was set to come into effect around 4 p.m. local time, or 9 a.m. Eastern time. The agreement comes after the latest round of Israeli strikes in Lebanon, which killed around 21 people. Iran strongly condemned the attacks, which violate the stipulations of its own peace deal with the U.S. demanding an Israeli withdrawal from Lebanon. Vice President J.D. Vance also condemned the renewed Israeli offensive as jeopardizing the White House's diplomatic efforts towards Tehran. Whether the ceasefire in Lebanon will hold is uncertain, as Israeli officials have repeatedly insisted on establishing a buffer zone under IDF control stretching up to the Litani River. In state news, an intense wildfire in Colorado's western slope has prompted officials to organize evacuations. According to Hotchkiss Fire District officials, the blaze is currently on the Redlands Mesa at the North Road and Rimrock intersection and is currently too large to be contained by ground efforts. According to state officials, aerial resources are being deployed while fire crews are conducting structure protection in the surrounding area. People are advised to avoid the surrounding area for their own safety. Anyone still present in the affected area is urged to relocate immediately as evacuation efforts are already underway. In local news, the Boulder Council has passed two new ordinances aimed at preparing the city for the 2027 Sundance Film Festival. The ordinances are mainly designed to help local businesses cash in on Sundance by simplifying the application process for things such as food trucks or liquor licenses. The new rules also created an entirely new permitting process for special festival events. Boulder is not the only town preparing for Sundance. The nearby city of Erie has promised a new tax on hotels and short-term rentals in anticipation of a surge in tourism. The Sundance Film Festival will take place in Boulder from the 21st to the 31st of January next year and is expected to draw thousands of guests. That's all for the headlines today. Next up, you'll be hearing Dr. Anthony Leiserowitz with the Climate Connections podcast. After that, you'll be hearing the weekly episode of Regional Roundup with news from all over the Rockies. All that and more after our music break.

0: You're listening to Radio 1190 News with your host, Nicholas Merle. Next up, Dr. Anthony Lizerwitz discusses how small farmers are struggling to build resilience in the face of extreme weather events. Let's hear it.
1: I'm Dr. Anthony Lizerwitz, and this is Climate Connections. Farming is risky, and it's getting riskier as climate change causes more extreme weather. To increase their resilience, some farmers grow a variety of crops, so if one fails, they have others to fall back on. But farming this way can make it harder to get crop insurance.
2: Very small and very diversified farms are not well served through the crop insurance system.
1: Julia Barton of the Organic Farmers Association says federal crop insurance, which helps cover losses after disasters, was designed for conventional farms that grow a single crop, like corn or soybeans. For a long time, it was not a feasible option for small, diversified farms, because they needed a separate policy for each crop. So about 10 years ago, the USDA began offering coverage for multiple crops under one policy. But Barton says hurdles remain. Many small farmers struggle to find an agent who can help them navigate the process. And those who rotate crops may struggle to provide the year-over-year documentation the program requires. Her group advocates for more reforms and discounts.
2: It's important that we have safety nets in place to support farmers while they are being as resilient as they can be.
1: Climate Connections is produced by the Yale Center for Environmental Communication. To learn more about climate change, visit climateconnections.org.
0: That was today's episode of Climate Connections with Dr. Anthony Lizerwitz. Next up, this week's edition of Regional Roundup. On this week's Regional Roundup, we hear about a poetry festival that took place recently in the Four Corners. Then we hear from our rural climate reporter on how the Colorado River is at a tipping point due to severe drought over allocation and climate change. These issues were discussed at a conference at the law school at CU Boulder. Then we visit two of our member community radio stations who are expanding their facilities and creating community media centers. We round out the show with a look at a Trump administration effort seeking public feedback on signage at national parks that officials say may be disrespectful to America. The campaign drew thousands of responses, with many commenters instead expressing strong support for the National Park Service and its mission.

0: Welcome to the Regional Roundup, a production of Rocky Mountain Community Radio, a coalition of public and community radio stations in Colorado, Wyoming, Utah, and New Mexico, including this one. I'm Maeve Conran, the coalition's managing editor, and coming up on today's show, the Colorado River is at a tipping point. A recent conference brought stakeholders together. We'll find out what happened.
1: The river is in crisis right now, and I think we could have and should have seen this coming earlier in time.
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2: This space is going to offer us the chance to bring even more people under that big tent.
3: Well, it's as if you're dreaming and you had this little kid and it turned into this hero and you're going, how did that happen?
0: And the Trump administration's efforts to get public comment on what they deem to be un-American signage at national parks doesn't go as planned.
4: We decided to invite the public into the process and have them take pictures of national park signs so that there would be a record of what these signs said, should they be censored or altered.
0: From Rocky Mountain Community Radio, it's the Regional Roundup. But first, poets from around the region gathered in the Four Corners recently. As KSJD's Lacey McKay reports, they explored themes of memory, language, and home.
5: The Four Corners Poetry Festival was hosted by Durango Poet Laureate Esther Bellin in the city's public library and featured poets laureate from Colorado, Arizona, Santa Fe, and the Navajo Nation. Navajo Nation Poet Laureate Jake Skeets led a workshop called Resensing Home, Grounding Memories. Skeets said poetry can help people move beyond simply remembering a moment and back into the sights, sounds, smells, and textures of it.
6: For me, a grounding memory is a memory rooted in a sensory experience that helps us return to an important part of ourselves.
5: Skeets asked participants to name memories they could taste, smell, touch, or hear, from watermelon on a summer night to tortillas in a family kitchen. He said memories of home are not separate from land. He told participants that a kitchen, a dirt road, a family recipe, or a song can all be parts of a person's landscape. That gave the festival a broader theme. Poetry not just as performance, but as a way of locating where people come from and what they carry with them. For KSJD News, I'm Lacey McKay.
0: The Colorado River is at a tipping point. Its biggest reservoirs are draining. Climate change is making the climate warmer and drier, and leaders have not been able to come up with a plan to reduce water use. This crisis point was the focus of a conference at CU Boulder's School of Law recently, where leaders, water managers, and lawyers gathered to discuss the future of the basin. Our rural climate reporter, Caroline Yanez, was there, and I caught up with her to find out more about what she heard. Well, Caroline, tell me a little bit about this conference in Boulder. There were some of the big players on the river who were speaking there.
7: Yeah, absolutely, Maeve. So the Getchess Wilkinson Center, which does environmental and natural resources law at CU Boulder's Law School, they host this conference on the Colorado River every year. And this year, the theme was searching for solutions in the face of uncertainty, because we're at this really pivotal moment in the basin. And so I'll just touch on some things here at the top to kind of set the tone. We got a hydrological update first thing provided by Brad Udall at Colorado State University. And I think we all know we had a really awful winter this year when it comes to snow and storing water in reservoirs from that snowmelt. And Udall went over the hydrology. He showed us where we kind of stacked up in history when it comes to water. And he also showed us some studies that actually showed that greenhouse gas emissions are making this drought worse.
8: In summary, no historical analogs for snowpack this year, so we're making the problem worse. And once this chart goes to zero, you'll have high temperatures for hundreds of thousands of years.
7: I will add, there is a long-term forecast for very, very strong El Nino conditions later this fall, and that's a weather pattern over the Pacific Ocean that impacts North American weather patterns. And the El Nino pattern correlates to a wetter winter in the Southwest, usually snowier here in Colorado. But there are no guarantees. Just because there's an El Nino doesn't mean we're going to get the moisture that we need. But that is potentially a sign for some optimism.
0: Well, something that has been hanging over the basin and the Colorado River for the last several years is an actual plan for how to allocate the water, this increasingly scarce resource, between the seven states that use the river. So were there any updates on that at the conference?
7: Yeah, you're absolutely right. That is kind of the question. And I'll just catch our listeners up really quick. The problem is that there is less water in the river, certainly less than there was in 1922 when the original Colorado River Compact was signed, but there's more demand for water from ever. And so the guidelines for how to use the river and how to allocate this water expire in October, which is the start of a new water year. And the seven states have been going back and forth, how do we allocate this water? Who's going to take cuts in usage? And that fight has been between the upper basin, Colorado, Utah, Wyoming, and New Mexico, and the lower basin, California, Arizona, Nevada. You know, the lower basin has historically used more water than the upper basin, and they've kind of been leading the charge on, we all need to take more cuts. The upper basin says, well, our hydrology is different than yours. We're in the headwaters. When it's a bad year, we are de facto already taking cuts. So there's been these really fundamental disagreements that the states haven't been able to get past. So at this conference, the good news is we did get some updates, but the bad news is we don't have a deal yet. The Bureau of Reclamation outlined its plan for these post-2026 operating guidelines. Basically, the idea is there will be a 10-year framework, and within that 10-year framework, there will be new operating guidelines issued every 2 years. And we heard from Scott Cameron, who's the acting chief at Reclamation, and he had this to say.
9: I wish I could tell you that we had a solution, as you are obviously very painfully aware, we don't have a solution, at least not at this point. But frankly, we haven't even been able to get seven states to agree on what a two-year deal would look like.
7: We also heard from two of the state negotiators during the conference. We had Becky Mitchell from Colorado and John Ensminger from Nevada. So we had someone from the upper basin and the lower basin. And they weren't thrilled about the idea of returning to the negotiating table every 2 years. Here's Becky Mitchell.
10: The constant renegotiation every 2 years is difficult to fathom. When I first saw that, all I could think about was the certainty that folks had asked for through this process.
7: And during this conversation, Mitchell and Ensminger were in agreement that they really don't want this issue to go to the Supreme Court, where you'd have one basin suing the other over the water, likely the lower basin suing the upper basin, but we don't know for sure. And they said it would be an abdication of responsibilities if this went to the Supreme Court. So from that perspective, at least Colorado and Nevada are committed to keeping this out of court. And they also said they were open to bringing in a third-party mediator or even third-party mediators, sort of a neutral figure to help the negotiators come to a deal.
0: Okay, well, we know there are other entities that rely on the river. So what do we know about the state of things for those parties, like the 30 federally recognized tribes in the basin?
7: Yes, the tribes are so important in this conversation. We should emphasize the tribes have not had a seat at the table really in the history of the Colorado River post-white settlement. And in recent years, there's been some work to bring them into the conversation, but they're still not officially there in the room with the negotiators while they're talking about these really big cuts to water usage. And the tribes are in a super difficult position because while they're historically left out of these conversations, they're also some of the parties most impacted by drought a lot of the time. So as of now, the Ute Mountain Ute tribe here in Colorado is only getting 8% of its legal allotment. So 8% of the water that it expects, that's all it's getting because we're in such a drought year. And this is really tough because for many tribes, the river isn't just this plumbing system to deliver water for irrigation and other uses. It's an important part of their cultural heritage and spirituality. And we should also emphasize that these tribes are all sovereign nations. So when they're working with the U.S. government, that is a government-to-government relationship. And the feds have obligations they legally need to meet when it comes to the tribe. And there was concern from the tribes about those obligations in some cases. Here's Stephen Rowe Lewis, the governor of the Gila River Indian Community in Arizona.
11: It's still unclear whether this administration is willing to honor that trust responsibility over the next 2 years, much less over a 10-year horizon. And this is especially troubling because the community has consistently been one of the federal government's strongest partners in helping to finalize those durable agreements on the Colorado River.
7: So we have a political climate that's also making things harder for the tribes.
0: So what can you tell us then about the current mindset of the water users, but also the managers on the Colorado River, based on what you saw at the conference?
7: Yeah, I mean, I think there's quite a lot of frustration, right? I mean, I think the consensus is we should have seen this coming. We have been in a drought for a long time, and there hasn't really been any meaningful moves to reduce water and demand until relatively recently. So there was a lot of folks kind of asking, where is the leadership right now? Here's Chris Winter, who's the director at the Getches Wilkinson Center.
1: The river is in crisis right now, and I think we could have and should have seen this coming earlier in time. And now I think over the last day or two, we've really seen a collective reckoning about the very serious situation that we're in.
7: But at the same time, I think a lot of the conversations at this conference highlighted the fact that we have to do these difficult things to be more resilient in the face of a changing climate. We know the basin has this supply and demand problem, so we need to think about how can we reduce demand. Brad Udall, who we heard from earlier, he said we should be thinking about getting straws out of the cup, so to speak, about buying out demand, compensating people not to use water, especially agriculture. There's also, I think, been more talk about how Lake Powell could potentially be unsustainable, especially its infrastructure. We won't be able to get water out of Lake Powell if the water elevation drops below minimum power pool. So that's the water level required to produce hydropower. So, you know, there's questions asked. Should we be filling Lake Mead first? Maybe we should. And also, too, relating to Lake Powell, we've seen the Glen Canyon ecosystem sort of reemerged as water has receded. You know, we're seeing native plants, rock formations, and cultural artifacts from before the canyon was flooded to create the reservoir. And it's been really remarkable. So we heard about that. And I do want to go back to the tribes really quick, because they've really been leading in a lot of areas when it comes to being innovative about how to protect the river. We heard from the governor of the Gila River Indian Community. He had spoke about how his tribe has been improving its infrastructure and making irrigation more sustainable. The Colorado River Indian Tribes, whose reservation is in Arizona, they approved a resolution recently recognizing the Colorado River as a living being with rights, essentially recognizing it as a person, which could potentially be a legal tool for conservation. There's also a success story of a desalination plant in San Diego. This plant is doing so well and producing so much water that they've entered into an agreement with Arizona to share some of their Colorado River water. So we heard about a lot of really interesting things happening on the river, and I think Chris Winter sums it up really well.
1: And so we have those solutions at hand. We know how to use less water, how to be more efficient. But I think we really need leadership in order to put into place the legal and policy framework, the collaboration across the states, the inclusion of the tribes in that conversation.
7: So, yeah, it's important to remember that this is an urgent situation. This is dire. It's a crisis. But there are people in the basin pushing for these really innovative solutions that recognize the changing reality we're living in. The question is, are we going to see money and political will shift the way we need to implement large-scale solutions? And we really don't know just yet.
0: Well, Caroline, I know that 10-year framework that goes into effect later this summer, and so there's going to be a lot more news coming. And so I appreciate all the coverage you've been doing on this. Caroline Yanez, thank you so much for taking time to talk to me today.
7: Thank you so much, Maeve.
0: 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I'm Maeve Conran.

0: We'll take a look now at two stations in the Rocky Mountain Community Radio Coalition that are expanding and breaking new ground. First, we head to Salt Lake City, where last month KRCL broke ground on an expansion for its facility that will be more than a radio station. It'll be a third space that will include a performance hall for up to 200 guests and space for community education and training. Gavin McGough spoke with KRCL Executive Director Gavin Dahl.
1: So this space is kind of about thinking, what is our long-term value proposition to people? And so we literally just want to be one more third space for this very fast-growing neighborhood. I mean, we have over 400 residents of the affordable housing complex on our block, but then also thousands and thousands more who are going to be walking distance from here as this neighborhood transforms. And so having a community space where on a Monday night, you could walk down to the station. Our blues DJ, who's been on for decades, is interviewing literally world-class blues musicians via Zoom in the Air Studio, while teenagers are performing maybe for the first time in our band room for little to no cost. And then we have high school students from the high school two blocks down in our production education studio recording a podcast. That can all be happening at once.
2: Yeah. You're also describing something that is maybe more possible in Salt Lake today, which is one of the youngest metro areas in the country. It's fast growing. I think it's quite more progressive than a lot of people would assume. Is that something you're excited about and think about?
1: Moving here from Colorado, I was greatly ill-informed about Salt Lake. Salt Lake City has a majority minority city council, a progressive female mayor, LGBT majority on the city council, and the politics of the city and the county are vastly different than the state, as you're aware. So yeah, it's a very different culture than one would expect coming from Colorado. The opportunity for KRCL to connect people across differences has been strong all along. When we started the Concerning Gays and Lesbian program, the station received death threats every week. There was no other humanizing representation in the media in Utah at the time. So much of KRCL's broadcast is big tent, you know, is crosses over people in lots of different backgrounds. That's a huge part of the value proposition of KRCL. We now have 4,500 members. That is a huge number by community radio standards. But then again, it's a 2 million person media market. And we have 40,000 cumulative listeners. We have a lot of room for growth. This space is going to offer us the chance to bring even more people under that big tent.
2: All right, Gavin, thanks for discussing this project. Is there anything else you'd like to add today for listeners of community radio in the Rocky Mountains?
1: I just really, really appreciate the spirit of collaboration that has emerged from our stations. And I think that KRCL's future is very closely tied to the importance of public media in all of these different communities.
2: That was KRCL Director Gavin Dahl discussing the station's recently announced expansion plans. For Rocky Mountain Community Radio, I'm Gavin McGough.
0: And you can find out more about the expansion at krcl.org. Well, from Utah to Colorado, KGNU recently celebrated the grand opening for its new headquarters, a community media and cultural center, and it's located in downtown Boulder. KGNU's Abby O'Brien reports.
3: The new move comes at a time when many public media organizations, including ours, are dealing with the impacts of federal funding cuts. The building has solar panels, a state-of-the-art broadcasting system, community gathering areas, and a performance space. Station manager Tim Russo says the goal is for KGNU to remain open during times of disaster and be a hub for the community.
4: For me, it's not so much about the building, but the community coming together to do something for itself, which is to create a community cultural and media center that also serves as a resilience hub for the community in times of need and times of disasters. In particular, the arts, creative, nonprofit communities really have been priced out of the center of town. This new KGNU Community Media and Cultural Center and Resilience Hub offers that affordable, accessible space for the creative and nonprofit community and individuals to get together.
3: He also hopes the new location will help KGNU be more visible and accessible, particularly to young people. After all, KGNU was founded by young people at the Boulder Free School. One was Will Shalabin. I pulled him aside at the grand opening to ask him to reflect on KGNU's origins and how far it's come.
5: I remember being in the backyard of 513 University, which is a house that I owned at the time. We're looking at Steve, and Dennis Dubé was there. We just looked at each other and said, yeah, we can do this.
3: What are you thinking in your mind, like, to see what KGNU has become 50 years later?
5: Well, it's as if you're dreaming, and you had this little kid, and it turned into this hero, this giant hero. And you're going, how did that happen? Maybe we were on the right track at the time. Yeah. And apparently we are. So here we are.
0: Thanks to Abby O'Brien for that report. Last summer, signs posted around national parks, monuments, and historic sites asked visitors to use feedback forms to report any exhibits that are, quote, negative about either past or present Americans, or that fail to emphasize the beauty, grandeur, and abundance of landscapes and other natural features, end quote. In May, a lawsuit forced the feds to release the more than 35,000 comments that the public had sent in. KHOL's Sophia Boyd-Fliegel spoke with reporter Jenna McMurtry, who analysed the more than 500 comments that were submitted between Grand Teton and Yellowstone National Parks.
6: So, Jenna, why did the feds release the comments, and why now?
7: It all stems from a May 2025 order from Secretary of the Interior Doug Burgum to align with an earlier order from the president called Restoring Truth and Sanity to American History. Visitors were encouraged to report repairs, needs for improvement, and anything negative that they see about past or present Americans. So I filed a records request in the fall to get responses to the feedback forms for both Yellowstone and Grand Teton. But the Department of the Interior never fulfilled my request. In the end, we got access to the comments anyway after the Sierra Club won a lawsuit this spring. That forced the feds to release the over 35,000 comments made across all national parks and monuments from June of last summer to January 2026. And so for context, over 300 million people visited the parks in the last year.
6: Got it. So submitted comments made up 0.01% of visits. What did they write in about?
7: The comments range from the satirical to the supportive. Some criticized the Trump administration for pulling resources from the national parks, and others show gratitude for the Park Service. There are personal shout-outs for favorite park rangers and calls for the feds to pay rangers better. In the last year and a half, the Park Service faced mass firings and a government shutdown. Grand Teton and Yellowstone haven't seen another round of sweeping cuts, but the fear that more are on the way is still felt among federal workers. Many commenters also asked for more history, not less. And then there's about 13% of responses that focus on the practical. Some asked for improvements like cleaner toilets at Grand Teton or better road maintenance.
6: Interesting. So did anyone actually report a sign with information that was, and I'm looking at the language here, negative about either past or living Americans?
7: There was one comment that expressed disappointment in a sign, but here's what it says. Quote, I was disappointed in a sign that said, be careful, bear in area. I was careful, but I did not see a bear. I expected to see a bear and was completely let down. Another comment seems to joke about the park's so-called Cathedral Mountain Group, saying it, quote, inappropriately disparages Gothic architecture. And then there's another comment that, also apparently in jest, calls the French meaning of Grand Teton offensive. It says, quote, this mountain range refers to a woman's large breasts and is plastered all over every sign in the park, offending my sensibilities.
6: Okay, so not exactly reports on negative depictions of American history.
7: Right. And overall, there was overwhelming support for the current history exhibits in Grand Teton. Several people even asked for more information, especially when it comes to the tribes that call the Tetons their ancestral homeland. That includes the Eastern Shoshone, Bannock, Blackfeet, Crow, Gros Ventre, and Nez Perce Nations.
6: With all this in mind, has anything actually changed at Grand Teton or in Yellowstone?
7: I haven't found any reports from Yellowstone. I went to Grand Teton's visitor center right after the order came out, and again when they reopened this spring. From that, I've only known of the removal of one sign. It's the same sign that in January, the Washington Post reported had been removed. That was based on a leaked document. The sign had additional information on an earlier settler, Gustavus Cheney Doan, and told a fuller picture of his past. Without the placard, visitors now miss that Doan had participated in the Marias Massacre of 1870 when the U.S. Army killed 170 Blackfeet women and children. The sign had said that Doan, quote, wrote fondly about the attack and bragged about it for the rest of his life.
6: Hmm. Is anyone pushing back against that sign's removal?
7: Yeah, Tom Rogers is one. He's an enrolled member of the Blackfeet Nation. His Blackfeet name is One Who Rides His Horse East. He's speaking out against the removal of the sign that had mentioned the violence Doan waged against his ancestors.
8: Gustavus Doan is a war criminal. He is not to be honored, and his full history needs to be told. As Native people, we are so sick of the myth-making of this country. Manifest destiny? That is nothing more than genocide cloaked in the divine.
7: In 2022, Rogers helped rename Mount Doan in Yellowstone to First Peoples Mountain after a decade of advocacy. So then I also asked the Department of Interior about its reason for changing the sign. A spokesperson emailed back that several other flagged exhibits will remain unchanged for now, but that the changes intend to ensure parks will tell the full and accurate story of American history, including subjects that were minimized or omitted under the Biden administration. Rogers doesn't agree that that's what's going on, and neither does Molly Blake. She's a co-founder of Save Our Signs, a national movement that's bringing social science librarians and park visitors together to track what's changed.
9: We decided to invite the public into the process and have them take pictures of national park signs so that there would be a record of what these signs said, should they be censored or altered.
7: Since launching last fall, she says citizen historians have sent in over 14,000 pictures across nearly 500 parks and monuments.
6: Well, is anyone going directly to Congress or the Trump administration?
7: Yeah, so the National Parks Conservation Alliance advocates on behalf of the parks to Congress. Alan Spears is the Senior Director for Cultural Resources. He testified to Congress in February.
10: And when it comes to American history, we want the full story because, yes, we can handle the truth.
7: Spears is also lobbying to counter what he says is the Fed's attempt to downplay George Washington's ownership of slaves at Independence National Historic Park. He says remembering negative parts of history in the parks is part of critical thinking and learning from the past.
11: And what we have right now at Grand Teton and Grand Canyon and at Independence Hall in Philadelphia and scores of other sites throughout the national park system is an effort to sanitize American history.
7: So we're seeing that the bulk of the comments submitted to the feds are part of this bigger movement resisting the removal of stories from federal spaces.
6: Oh, thanks so much for sharing your reporting.
7: You're welcome.
0: That was reporter Jenna McMurtry speaking with KHOL's Sophia Boyd-Fliegel. Well, on June 12th, a federal judge ordered the Trump administration to restore signs and exhibits at national park sites that had been removed under an executive order to eliminate negative portrayals of American history. You've been listening to the Regional Roundup, a production of Rocky Mountain Community Radio, a network of public and community radio stations in Colorado, Wyoming, Utah, and New Mexico, including this one. Thanks to KSJD's Lacey McKay, our rural climate reporter Caroline Yonas, KRCL's Gavin McGough and Gavin Dahl, KGNU's Abby O'Brien, and KHOL's Jenna McMurtry and Sophia Boyd-Fliegel for today's show. Our theme music is Take Me Somewhere by Joel Adam Russell. I'm Maeve Conran. 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

0: 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I'm Nicholas Merle, and I'll be your host and producer for this morning's show. Today, 1190 reporters Lily Dennis and Corey Bowden bring us a special interview with the band Cosmic Kitten. Let's have a listen.
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1: 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Today, we're joined by Cosmic Kitten, a band based in Southern California. We'll be interviewing these special guests over the phone prior to their upcoming show in Denver next week on the 22nd. So to start, would you guys mind giving us just a quick introduction along with what each of your roles are in the band?
3: Hi, I'm Zach and I play the drums.
4: I'm Ariel, I play bass.
5: I'm Karen, I sing, scream, and play guitar.
6: I'm John and I play guitar.
3: We're Cosmic Kitten.
1: How did Cosmic Kitten first get its start? Like, was there a specific vision or musical ideology that tied everyone together? Or was it just kind of a natural formation of the band?
5: Many, many years ago, when I was a teenager, I was playing guitar, like acoustic guitar, and writing my own tunes, but I wanted to start a band. And then it took me a while before I met Zach, my drummer, and he quickly understood the vision that I had for Cosmic Kitten, and we kind of got together, and that's how Cosmic Kitten started.
2: I saw that you guys started in 2016, so it's been about 10 years then, and I was just curious, how have things changed regarding your progress as a band, as well as the music scene in general?
5: It was really interesting because starting out, we didn't know anything about the local music scene, but we just like kept getting invited to shows and we just got to meet a lot of people that way. And we saw the music scene change drastically from like when we started to like how it is now. And there's a lot more like female fronted bands now, and it's really awesome to see. We learned a lot about ourselves too, and I feel like we've grown as musicians as well. And I think Zach and I being the primary members of the band, we've had a bunch of like rotating members. I feel like now in the 10-year mark, we finally have like a full band together with like permanent members. And we feel like we're just where like we've always wanted to be, but it's crazy that it took that long.
2: How would you say that like the changes in the local scene, as well as changes in our culture in general, have affected the music and the process of making that music?
7: For us, like, we've always kind of made music that's like a personal experience. I think our most recent album has a lot of extra bits of anger in it, mostly due to the fact that we're going through a lot of frustrating is an understatement, times like in our country. There's so much evil and nastiness going on, and I think in general, we're pretty upset about it, and on the new record, it kind of reflected in more angry, yelling, aggressive songs. I think over the years, it's ebbed and flowed with kind of like us going, oh, well, we want to try to make music like this, or just like having little ideas and making changes. But all throughout, like, Karen has always written like very personal lyrics, so it's always been I almost want to say that our music has kind of been in the vacuum at times, because it's been more of a personal act of creating.
1: Yeah, thank you. I appreciate that answer. That was really good. And I guess your music is often attributed to genres and subgenres like post-grunge, punk, and alternative rock. Do you identify with these, or would you describe your music specifically as something different entirely?
7: I always kind of felt like, a lot of the times punk as a genre nowadays is used to define anything that's just like a little more raw than like what the mainstream is used to. I always considered our music more of like a 90s grunge thing. Like, that's the kind of music that I felt like we were always trying to make, is like a deeper, more emotional, at times more melodic music than like your average like hardcore punk song, you know?
2: Yeah, absolutely. And a big theme that pops up in punk music is conformity.

0: singing in it and less screaming and be more melodic. So when we made that record, we made a conscious effort to like just have more singing in it, because that we're like, we're not going to do like what everybody wants us to do. Like, we're going to do what we want, you know, creatively as artists. And then all these years later, when we came to this new record, Karen was like, I think we should scream more because I'm angry and the world's going a bad way. And then all of a sudden we're like, okay, like now we're going to scream, but we're doing it on our own terms, you know?
1: Right.
0: So like, as far as like nonconformity, like, yeah, our band has always been like very much like, we're going to do what we're going to do. And honestly, like, whoever's listening should also take that message away. Like, be yourself, like do whatever you want to do to like your highest ability and just kill it.
2: Yeah, I really like that.
1: Yeah,
2: That's
1: that's a great
2: really
1: message.
2: cool.
1: I'm just curious, what's next? I know you guys are on tour, but are you guys planning on recording some more new music? Once you're done with the tour.
3: Planning on new music? No, we're just so hyper focused on promoting this new album. Yeah, I don't ever like to force the process of writing music. So if I'm really busy in my personal life and I have no inspirations whatsoever and I'm just like in go mode, then yeah, so no new music at the moment, but just promoting this album for the rest of the year, and then I'll see how I feel next year.
2: I really like that. You guys are doing things on your own terms. And I mean, that's what's most authentic, anyways. You know what I mean? It's not forced. You're playing in Denver next week. Could you tell us more about that show, please?
3: Yeah, we're playing the Skylark Lounge on the 22nd. We're excited to come back to Denver because I think the last time we played in Denver, we played at the High Dive, and that was really fun. So we're stoked to play Skylark because we haven't heard of that one.
1: We'll let you guys go, but thank you so much for doing the interview.
2: Oh, thank you guys.
3: Bye.
2: Bye.
4: 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That was 1190 reporters Lily Dennis and Corey Bowden speaking to Cosmic Kitten. 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

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My name is DJ Corey B, and I am the host of Singing to the Same Sky, which is a show that showcases music from all around the world. I unfortunately missed the last 2 weeks just due to some scheduling stuff, but I am back today, and we're going to be listening to some slowcore and kind of a slacker rock from around the world. So if you're not familiar with those genres, they're very focused on lo-fi production and just a generally melancholic and somber atmosphere. It's called slowcore. The tempo doesn't really actually have anything to do with it, but you'll hear it's a bit of a softer and sadder type of music. We're going to start in Ukraine today with a song called Betonie Tron by Shochk. Let's hear it.

You just heard Todos Está Tan Bien y Estoy Tan Mal by Yes Tambien from Chile. And we actually have a few songs from Chile today. Surprisingly, this is a pretty big genre there. When I was searching for songs for this show, I found a lot of slowcore from Chile. So we'll hear another one from Chile soon. But before that, we're going to head back to Europe. We're going to be in Hamburg, Germany. We have an artist called Weltraum Rauschen, and the song is called Zwischen den Zeilen, which translated in English means between the lines. I never quite know if I'm getting the pronunciation right for the song or the artist names, but if you ever don't catch it, you can always just check on the Radio 1190 website and go to the archives, and typically the playlists for our radio shows are posted there. But yeah, we have Zwischen den Zeilen by Weltraum Rauschen from Germany. Let's hear it.

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That was For My Sins by a singer and songwriter from the Bogra Mountains of Ireland called Mold Boy. And that was the only release that I could find by him, at least that was posted on streaming. So a very small catalog there, but a really nice song. And before that, we had Desayunar from Lentamente is the band's name, from San Jose, Costa Rica. And we're going to keep with the more lethargic sort of atmosphere here with the next one, which is going to be from St. Petersburg, Russia. The song is called Nadriv by Sniel. And this one sounds a little bit different. It gets into more of a dream pop kind of atmospheric shoegaze vibe towards the end, but it definitely fits within this general theme of these slower, more sorrowful songs. So let's hear it.

You just heard Bom Começo by Casa Coadjuvante from Belo Horizonte, Brazil. We're about halfway through the hour, and if you're just tuning in, this is Singing to the Same Sky. And today we're looking at some slowcore music from around the world, hence the very atmospheric and lethargic sort of sound that we heard on that last track there. Next up, we're going to be in South Korea with Transmission Tower by Omilgop. And then after that, we'll have If You Want by Nicholas and Daniel Paul, a lo-fi folk duo from Brussels, Belgium. Let's check it out.

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You just heard Ausência by Guando from Sao Paulo, Brazil. That one was a bit more upbeat than some of the other tracks we've listened to today, but still definitely has that slacker rock kind of lo-fi feel. Before that, we had Jasnaja Poljana by Monopot, which is a group from Norway, and they were around in the late 90s and early 2000s, so a bit older than a lot of the stuff that we've been checking out. Most of the songs we've listened to have been released in the past 10 years or so, but this one is a bit older. So yeah, that was Jasnaja Poljana by Monopot. And then before that, we had Bioma by Aclara from Santiago, Chile. And that was our second song from Chile that we heard today. This next one is by Ya Maimo from Japan, and it comes off of their self-titled album, so also called Ya Maimo, which is a beautiful record. I've been listening to it a lot lately, and it seriously is just amazing. And this track is called Mujauna Kiroikana Okonai. Let's hear it.

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1: You just heard Instrucciones para Dar Cuerda a un Reloj by Migala from Madrid, Spain. And with my limited knowledge of Spanish, I believe that means something like instructions for setting a watch or winding a watch, something like that. I like how it gets really post-rocky. It's a super slow burn kind of a song. I have one more track for the hour, but before that, I would just like to thank you for listening to KVCU 1190 AM Boulder, K225 BS 92.9 FM Denver, and online at 1190.radio. This last track is another one from Ireland. This one's from Limerick, is the city. It's called When I'm Gone by Some Images of Paradise, and this one is a bit different. We'll get more of an electronic kind of almost like a EDM sort of vibe at the end. It changes throughout the song, and that's kind of become a bit of a trend in lo-fi music recently, where it'll be like slower, almost like emo sounding instrumentals, but then it'll intertwine with like a lo-fi kind of electronic techno sort of music. So it's super cool. But yeah, this one's called When I'm Gone by Some Images of Paradise. I'm DJ Corey B, and you just listened to Singing to the Same Sky. Thanks, and I'll catch you sometime in the future.

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1: Thank you, thank you. Far too kind. Thank you, thank you, thank you. All right. All right, you can calm down. All right, calm down. Calm down. All right, shut up. Shut up. Thank you. 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

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I had to stop it because it's a good song. You know, that was Lower Town. Some Things Never End, if you wanted to hear the rest of that. But it's my showtime, and I don't know. I think that's quite important because I only have, like, what? I'm going to count live on air how many of these I have left. One. This is one. So two. Three. Four. Five? Five. I have five of these shows left, including this one, which isn't very many when you take the fact that I have done, like, one a week for 4 years. You know, I scroll through my playlists, and it is I'll count them one day for one of these shows so you guys know how much work I've done for this place. But I'm gonna play you some songs, and I hope you like them. I'm gonna start off with Over the Rainbow. This is, like, the song, I believe it's, like, an interpretation of the Wizard of Oz song, but this is by Paul Tanner and Andre Montero. It's like a space age lounge kind of thing, just to get you in the mood, you know, just to kind of have you lay back and relax. Then I got The Sundays with I Kicked a Boy, and then I have Star 100 by Quiet Light, which is a newer act that I've been enjoying a lot recently. So let's get right into it. Here is Over the Rainbow by Paul Tanner and Andre Montero and his orchestra. So that's a big part too. See you guys on the other side of that.

Alright, that was Quiet Life with Star 100, cool little IDM-y fun track. I don't know. I like the album. The album's really good. It came out, I think, in March or something. I remember seeing it, maybe April. It's great. I got some more electronica for you. I have a kind of a weird show today. It's just a mix of everything. No theme yet until the second half, but we'll get to that when we get to it. I got the song One, like the number, by SND. Then I got a Fantastic Man, which is by an artist named Willow Onyeber. Really fun little, like, I don't even know what to call it. I don't know. You'll know when you hear it. It's a fun track. I can't think of the genre right now because I don't think it really fits into any that I'm too familiar with. And then I got one by Love Lies Crushing, the shoegaze band from the 90s. This is called Baby's Breath, and it's fantastic. Great opener to a great album. They just got re-released by Numero. Love the guys at Numero. People that are always finding great stuff and remastering, re-releasing, reissuing it. It's great. This is no exception. But before that, we got One by SND. Let's give it a listen.

right, and that was Love Last Crushing. I got some more for you. I got Swirlies up next with Sounds of Sebring, like Bakar, I assume, is what Sebring is. And more shoegaze, more noisy than that one is. I love Swirlies. They've always, like, scratched an itch. It's like shoegaze if it was, like, not soft, but, like, it was, like, I don't know, loud and very, like, weird and crunchy, angular kind of feeling. I like it. Then I got Oblivious by The Strokes. I know, I'm playing The Strokes. Boo-hoo. Then I got Uncle for Akusa with Dindao Kojo. And I got one more because I'm doing four parts of this little list because I want to do a shorter show because I have to prepare for something that my next segment is talking about. We got Lime Garden with All Bad Parts for that last four run. And then I'm going to talk to you again. Here we go.

0: All right. That was
1: Hi.
0: All Bad Parts by Limegarden. And my show is going to be a bit shorter today because
1: we're being kidnapped.
0: We're going to a trip, a little road trip. It's the second road trip of our summer. Well, the first of two, I guess.
1: We get to play Arrakis.
0: We get to play Arrakis. We might be doing sand dunes. We're going to be hanging out. And I love road trips. You love road trips.
1: I love being in a car.
0: Yeah, we love driving. And I thought for our theme, so this weekend, next week, for my theme, is going to be road trip songs.
1: Oh.
0: And for this specifically, Colorado road trip songs. Because it's different, a Colorado road trip to like a cross-state road trip, I think. It's different expectations, you know?
1: Do you have Rocky Mountain High queued up?
0: I don't, but that's a good one. I should queue that one up. What makes a good road trip song to you?
1: To me?
0: Yeah.
1: It has to be, like, really nostalgic. I don't
0: nostalgic,
1: know.
0: Nostalgic. Catchy.
1: Catchy, yes. Kinda. You kind of have to be able to sing along to it, but not, like, all the time.
0: It also has to go along with the view that you're looking at. If it's, like, a scenic road trip. You know?
1: Like, if we're going to the Alien Watchtower, it has to be about aliens.
0: Yeah, exactly.
1: One of my favorite locations in Colorado, rest in peace, Snippy the Horse.
0: Very cool place.
1: Who, in all likelihood, was not abducted by aliens,
0: but had a
1: very neglectful farmer.
0: We don't know that. He could have been abducted by aliens.
1: I don't know. The article seemed like maybe Snippy just, you know, didn't make it naturally.
0: That's a shame.
1: I know.
0: Well, to start off, I got three songs that I think are good.
1: Ooh.
0: For road trips, and I'm going to add more after that. I got American Girl by Tom Petty.
1: Oh,
0: I got
1: yes.
0: New Slang by The Shins, and These Days by Nico.
1: These are all, I think, from our New Mexico road trip we did a while ago.
0: I did play
1: ago.
0: All
1: like,
0: these.
1: I heard
0: I love,
1: these many times.
0: You probably did. Mm-hmm. Yeah.
1: They're all good. Right,
0: let's
1: great choices.
0: It.

0: for me.
1: Like, one that you want played always?
0: Yeah. I hit a lot of Nina Jirachi.
1: That's what I was going to say. It's usually stuff to keep you, like, awake.
0: Yeah.
1: You know?
0: Because, like, I get really sleepy.
1: You get very sleepy.
0: I'm the sleepiest girl ever.
1: Yeah.
0: Like, most of the
1: time.
0: So
1: that's usually what you pick is, like, some EDM stuff, kind of, usually.
0: Mm-hmm.
1: Just to, like, kind of...
0: keep me alive.
1: Keep you going,
0: keep me
1: you
0: from
1: know?
0: Crashing the car, like, that one time I almost ended both of our lives.
1: Yeah, it was fun.
0: In New Mexico.
1: A podcast. You're also a big podcast listener.
0: It's like my deep, dark secret is that I'm in like the top 1% of true crime listeners on Spotify because I love podcasts.
1: Yeah. I'm not a podcast person.
0: Well, I use true crime podcasts to fall asleep. And we've talked about this because, like, normal podcasts, I just like the sounds of people talking. But on normal podcasts, they're like shouting and stuff because they're trying to get your attention and keep it.
1: Yeah.
0: But true crime, that's like unacceptable. Like, you can't be whooping and hollering while you're talking about someone who didn't quite make it.
1: Yeah.
0: You know?
1: Fair.
0: So they have to keep like a really even tone and like really calm. And it soothes me. And that's how I nap in the middle of the day. I literally can't nap without like a podcast.
1: Wow. That's great.
0: Mm-hmm.
1: So that's some fun
0: picks. But sometimes I wake up really scared.
1: Oh, I mean, yeah.
0: That's like the downside of the true crime
1: that
0: podcast.
1: That makes
0: thing,
1: sense.
0: Is I
1: it
0: wake
1: would
0: do
1: up
0: that, and I
1: it?
0: Think like it's over. Like,
1: okay.
0: Yeah.
1: Well, I got your pick from last time, Rocky Mountain High by John Denver up next.
0: Oh, it's a great road trip song.
1: It is.
0: Especially
1: I forgot about that
0: if
1: one.
0: You are in the Rocky Mountains.
1: Yeah.
0: You can feel that high because
1: we're
0: Mountain
1: like
0: high, a mile
1: up in the air, yeah.
0: Or something.
1: You're right. And then I got the band with a song called The Wait. Also,
0: yay.
1: Classic road trip song. I meant Old Man by Neil Young.
0: Ooh, that's good.
1: I
0: love Neil. We saw him, Earthalooyah.
1: We did. He had an opener, and they kept going, like, Earthalooyah.
0: And no one else thought it was funny.
1: It was so much fun for us. We had a great time.
0: Earthalooyah.
1: Cross
0: that picket fence. Earthalooyah is what he said.
1: What he kept saying.
0: Yeah.
1: It was really funny. It was like a pastor with all white hair. And
0: like an Elvis suit.
1: An Elvis suit.
0: I remember the Elvis suit.
1: He had like a choir, kind of, I think, right?
0: He did. He had his entire like gospel choir
1: like congregation,
0: there.
1: Yeah.
0: But instead of preaching about God, like, yes, there was some God, but it was mostly about how we need to save the planet. And they're quite serious. Like, it's not a bit. That's what they believe.
1: Which is awesome. Good
0: like,
1: for them.
0: They're the church of stop shopping.
1: Yes, that's what it was. It was the church of stop shopping.
0: Yes. And
1: right?
0: They hit,
1: yeah.
0: Earthalooyah.
1: It was great.
0: That was beautiful.
1: It was beautiful.
0: That was a great concert experience.
1: For me as well. Here we go with Rocky Mountain High.
0: Yay!

0: All right, that was Old Man by Neil Young.
1: Yup.
0: Great road trip song.
1: Good.
0: Good
1: for when you're tripping on the road.
0: Exactly. It's true.
1: Yes.
0: I'm going to play one more song because we actually have to get going for the road trip soon.
1: I know. We have to, like, pack and shower because if I'm going to be camping, yeah. I don't want to be showered.
0: Exactly. I'm unsure at the, like...
1: I'm trying to minimize my stink.
0: Okay. I'm unsure at the situation of, like...
1: Cleanliness.
0: Of the location we're going to. I know it's a house and it's a cabin.
1: I'm going to get some...
0: But cabins are also very...
1: Wide range there.
0: Very wide range in cabin architecture, you know? So...
1: Yeah.
0: I'm going to prepare as best I can now.
1: I'm going to get some wet wipes from Target.
0: That's good.
1: That's how I'm going to be clean.
0: Yeah. What should I play?
1: Oh my gosh, I don't know. You could play a Nina Jirachi. You could play more Road Trip.
0: I could. I mean, in the spirit of the road trip, maybe I'd do Steely Dan with Leaving in the Years. Classic road trip song, I think.
1: That sounds like a great pick for me.
0: And then we will sign off. Let's go.
1: Yay.

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That's my show. See you guys next week with a full show. Have a good day. Get home safe. Enjoy the weather. Do whatever you want to do. I'm going to leave you with Lingua Franca. Let's go.

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It's got behind-the-scenes station photos, info on upcoming events, ticket giveaways, and cat pictures. 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Meow. Hey, is this thing on? Can you hear me? My name is Iris. I'm general manager here at Radio 1190. 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

0: right, all right, all right. Hey, everybody out there, all my beautiful souls, all the beautiful people out there checking in for the Friday 4 to 6 blessings ritual. It's Friday. We made it. It's 4 to 6 p.m. I am David Fulton with a very, very special guest tonight, Rebecca Tatum from Fort Collins. How are you doing?
1: I'm doing good. Thank you.
0: Thank you so much for coming down, bringing a fat stack of wax for us tonight. Everyone out there, we're doing 2 hours of all vinyl. Rebecca's going to bless us first with her presence and her collection for the first hour, and we'll be checking in sporadically. In the second hour, I'll come in and do my thing and pull from the crates. I'm not really sure what I'm going to bring to the table today, but I know Rebecca always brings the heat, and we can count on that. Before we get too far into anything, it's KVCU, 1190 AM Boulder, K225BS, 92.9 FM Denver, and online at 1190.radio, where I have so many people already melting my phone with high vibrational loving texts. They're tuned in. They're locked all over this beautiful globe. So without too much further ado, Rebecca Tatum from Fort Collins, please bless us up. Get our weekend started right, please.

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1: Oh, happy Friday, all our beautiful listeners out there. This is David Fulton. The show is Mixtape Meditation. We're in the first hour of 2 hours where we're doing all vinyl power this afternoon. Rebecca Tatum in here pulling from all the crates, from all sounds of the catalog. And this is how I like to start my Friday as well. I hope everyone out there is doing great. We're going to get back into another half hour of Miss Rebecca Tatum on the ones and twos. Keep it locked.

All right, all right, all right. Happy Friday again, all our beautiful listeners out there. I'd like to give a warm round of applause to DJ Rebecca Tatum, all the way from the FOCO Fort Collins, coming down, bringing her crates all across campus to play all kinds of beautiful vibrations for you all. I hope you all enjoyed that. We're about to do a little tradie-loo here. Before I get into my set, I would like to remind you all, this is KVCU, 1190 AM Boulder, K225BS 92.9 FM Denver, and online at 1190.radio. 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

Happy, happy Friday, everyone. Thank you for tuning in. This is David Fulton. The show is Mixtape Meditation. Rebecca Tatum and I have been in here pulling from our crates for almost an hour now. We got about 45 minutes left. Before I get too much further into the deep crate discovery, this is KVCU 1190 AM Boulder, K225 BS 92.9 FM Denver, and online at 1190.radio, where we have so many people tuning in and keeping it locked with us. We hope you guys are enjoying the vibrations. We're having a blast in here. And a big shout out to our fearless leader, Iris Berkeley. All right, happy Friday, everybody. Back to the crates.

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1: All right. It's still Friday. I hope everyone's having a beautiful time out there. We are having a beautiful time in here, spending time with you, our favorite 2 hours of the week, to share space together and transmit those positive vibrations to you all. We're going to keep digging in the crates. This is David Fulton. You're locked to the Mixtape Meditation Show with Rebecca Tatum and I. Back to the wax.

All right, all right, all right. Happy Friday, everybody. We got about 15, 16, maybe 18 minutes left of Wax. Keep it locked. This is David Fulton and Rebecca Tatum. The show is Mixtape Meditation. We're in Side B in Hour 2 of the All Wax Deep Dive Discovery. Happy Juneteenth, everyone. Keep it locked.

All right, all right, all right. This is David Fulton. The show is Mixtape Meditation. We just finished the B-side of our deep dive discovery through the vinyl bins with Rebecca Tatum and I. We have had a beautiful time sharing space with all you beautiful listeners today. We hope we galvanized you and got you ready to have a fantastic

Music fun fact of the day, Coldplay was good at some point. KVCU 1190 AM Boulder, K225 BS, 92.9 FM Denver, and online 1190.radio.